which year after year keeps on giving, Messiah. You've probably heard this aria at least a dozen times. This time, listen for the word painting. This was one of Handel's gifts. Now, starting with the entrance of the solo voice, the aria Every Valley, listen to how the voice jumps up on the world exalted. Listen to the angles on the word crooked and to the smooth sailing on the word plain. Every image in the text is reflected in the music, and it all begins with a warm, enveloping blanket of sound in the strings as the tenor intones, "Comfort ye my people."

Rufus Mueller and Tafel Music with Comfort Ye and Every Valley, a classic example of Handel's creativity and vivid word painting in his songwriting, that from the oratorio Messiah. We have time for one more example of Handel's great songwriting this week, and I thought I'd go to one of the most popular from the opera Xerxes, Ombra Mai Fu, Never Was a Shade, the opening aria where the king tenderly serenades and admires the cooling shade of a beloved tree.

0: One of the classics by George Frederick Handel, Ombra Mai Fu from the opera Xerxes. That was Cecilia Bartoli with Il Giardino Armonico. And that concludes our look at Handel and his incredible song and aria writing this week. You're listening to A Little Night Music. I'm Kathleen Cagioca, another great opera composer coming up, Giacomo Puccini.
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That was soprano Sandra Rabinovsky meeting with ecstatic applause in a performance of Vici d'Arte, Vici d'Amore from Puccini's Tosca. She was joined by the Philharmonia of Russia. 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

0: was music by Luigi Boccherini, the final movement from his Concerto in E Minor for Forte Piano. We heard Eckhard Asselheim and Collegium Aureum, Forte Piano being a precursor to the modern piano, and you could hear a very different timbre in that early instrument. Before that, the Beethoven Trio Project with the Rondo Allegretto from the Piano Trio in D by Beethoven. 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I'm Kathleen Kajioka. Sarasate is coming up, also music by Mexican composer Manuel Ponce, right after this.
1: I'm Alexa Petrenko, inviting you to join me this Sunday night at the Opera at 9. We'll celebrate Karl Orff's July 10th, 1895 birthday with a perfect soundtrack for a delicious midsummer evening by the lake or on the deck, a historical recording of his scenic cantata Carmina Burana. Soloists Gundula Janowitz, Dietrich Fischer-Dieskau, and Gerhard Stolze join the chorus and orchestra of the Deutsche Oper Berlin in spectacular tunes, rhythms, and lyrics that celebrate the pleasures of earthly life in springtime, in the tavern, and in the court of love. That's Karl Orff's Carmina Burana this Sunday night at the Opera at 9 from the new Classical FM, beautiful music for a crazy world.
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That was the music of Pablo de Sarasate, his Serenata Andaluza, played by Julia Fischer and Milana Chernyavska. You're listening to A Little Night Music. I'm Kathleen Kajioka. We're going to hear from Mexican composer Manuel Ponce next. He was born in the late 19th century, died in 1948, was a prodigy. Apparently, he was just a toddler while his older sister was having piano lessons, and then when he was four, he just got up to the piano and started playing one of the pieces she was learning. So his parents immediately enrolled him in piano and notation lessons. Now, he had a big contribution to Mexican music. And in general, his composition is influenced by traditional songs. So much so, though, that some of his own music, which sounds like traditional music, it gets mistaken as being kind of written by anonymous. You know, like there's a song called Estrellita, very popular. People forget is not actually an oral tradition song, but was written by Manuel Ponce. Anyway, we're going to hear one of his concert pieces now. This is the final movement from his Sonata for Cello and Piano. It's called Allegro Burlesco.

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Nicholas Harnoncourt leading the Concertgebouw Orchestra Amsterdam in the opening movement from the Clock Symphony by Haydn. That's his symphony number 101 in D. Before that, the final movement from the Sonata for Cello and Piano by Manuel Pons called the Allegro Burlesco, played by Lionel Cote and Jorge Villadoms. You are listening to A Little Night Music. I'm Kathleen Kajioka. We are going to hear from the incredible young Arod Quartet, so named for a character in The Lord of the Rings, by the way, in case you were wondering where that name came from. These guys are incredible. I was so stunned when I heard their debut Mendelssohn album. Beautiful blend. Very supple and inspired musicality. Then I watched them on YouTube and I was even more impressed. These guys are so great and they're not cheesy show people. They don't move around like maniacs. They are so centered in their physique, which I always find really nice to watch and play with so much integrity. We are going to enjoy now a piece called Andante in E major. It's from Four Pieces, Opus 81 by Mendelssohn.

0: April Snowdrop from The Seasons by Tchaikovsky on the New Classical FM. That was played by Lang Lang. Before that, the Erard Quartet of France playing music by Mendelssohn, the Andante in E major from his Four Pieces Opus 81, and that can be found on their all Mendelssohn album on the Erato label. Highly recommended. You are listening to A Little Night Music. I'm Kathleen Kadzioka. Stay with us for Rachmaninoff and Kreisler after this.
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Pianist Haruko Ueda is coming up with a bit of Fritz Kreisler, but first Rachmaninoff. This is the first of his symphonic dances featuring the Toronto Symphony Orchestra under Peter Ungen.

0: A bit of Kreisler on the new Classical FM. His Petite Valse for solo piano was played by Haruka Ueda. Before that, the Toronto Symphony Orchestra under Peter Ungen with Rachmaninoff, the opening non-allegro from his three symphonic dances, Opus 45. You are listening to A Little Night Music. I'm Kathleen Kadrioka. More to come. We have a double header of Beethoven coming up after this.
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That was Beethoven, his 12 variations on Mozart's theme Ein Mädchen oder ein Weibchen from the Magic Flute. We heard Desmond Hobig on the cello with Andrew Tunis at the piano. You're listening to A Little Night Music. We are going to hear more from Beethoven right now. This is a recording I really love, featuring an old schoolmate of mine, Susanna Ogata. We were at school together at the Eastman School of Music once upon a time. And I was so happy to discover that she has been in the process of recording all of the sonatas for forte, piano, and violin by Beethoven with the forte pianist Ian Watson. In addition to excellent musicianship in these recordings, I love hearing this music on original instruments. The modern piano that we're very used to hearing, which we just heard in our last recording, is louder, it's more resonant, and you could say that that's progress. But as with all things, when you make one advancement, in air quotes, you always lose something. It's always a trade-off. So it's worth keeping all the instruments around, as far as I'm concerned. The old forte piano has more of a percussive quality. The sound is a bit duller, which gives it more edge. And I find that in Beethoven, with his music being so forceful and so explosive, always pushing, you lose that in the modern piano because it rings so beautifully and there's just this sort of wetness around it, whereas this dry quality brings out more of that urgency and percussive quality. So that's what we're going to get now in this opening movement from the Sonata for Forte, Piano, and Violin, known as the Kreutzer Sonata.

Just loving that harder percussive edge in the forte piano in that recording of Beethoven. Ian Watson, the forte piano, precursor of the modern piano. Susanna Ogata on the classical violin. The opening movement from Beethoven's revolutionary sonata for forte piano and violin in A, known as the Kreutzer Sonata. You are listening to A Little Night Music. I'm Kathleen Kadzioka. Turning now to some Handel. Here's his Concerto Grosso in D minor, opus 6, number 10.

0: That was the music of Handel, his Concerto Grosso in D minor, Opus 6, number 10, played by Aradia under Kevin Mallon. You are listening to A Little Night Music. Still to come, tonight's pick from the Kajioka Collection, coming right up after this.
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The Hong Kong Philharmonic under Kenneth Jean with a nocturne by Jules Massenet. That was from his orchestral suite number one. You're listening to A Little Night Music. It is time for tonight's pick from the Kajioka Collection. This is where I draw from particular favorite composers, performers, repertoire. Big fan of the Renaissance and all of the heart rate calming vocal music from that era. That's what we're going to take in right now. This is from Spain by Francisco Guerrero, Stile Antico, singing Maria Magdalena.

0: Stile Antico with the music of Francisco Guerrero, Maria Magdalena on the New Classical FM. That was tonight's pick from the Cagioca Collection. Stay with us, a little bit more to come on A Little Night Music. Just a touch of Mozart right after this.
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On the new Classical FM, Alain Marion on flute, Angèle Dubois on violin, with a tune from The Abduction from the Seraglio by Mozart. And that brings us to the end of this edition of A Little Night Music. I'm Kathleen Kadjioka. Thank you so much for joining me. Stay with us now as we move forward into the night with Nocturne, hosted by Marilyn Lightstone, right here on the new Classical FM. Beautiful music for a crazy world.

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I'm Marilyn Lightstone, and I'm your host here at Nocturne from the new Classical 96.3 FM, where tonight's program will open with a little dance music. So put on your dancing shoes and hitch up your dirndl. Here comes Frédéric Chopin's Mazurka in A-flat, Opus 59, No. 2. Ingrid Fleiter on piano.

Karol Szymanowski's Etude for Orchestra in B-flat minor, Opus 4, Number 3, performed for us by the Polish State Philharmonic Orchestra, conducted by Karol Strzyża. Born in 1882, Szymanowski was one of the truly outstanding composers of the first half of the 20th century, and certainly the greatest and most influential Polish composer of that period. Influenced by the music of Wagner, Strauss, Scriabin, and the impressionism of Claude Debussy and Maurice Ravel, he also drew much inspiration from his countryman Chopin and from Polish folk music in general. He was specifically influenced by folk music from the Polish highlands, which he discovered in Zakopane in the southern Tatra Highlands, and wrote, "My discovery of the essential beauty of gorali, i.e. Polish Highlander music, dance, and architecture is a very personal one, and much of this beauty I have absorbed into my innermost soul." That followed Tower Hill from Haydn Wood's London Landmark Suite, Gavin Sutherland conducting the Royal Ballet Sinfonia. The task of getting Nocturne underway this evening went to Ingrid Fleiter, who gave us an inspired performance of Frédéric Chopin's Mazurka in A-flat, Opus 59, Number 2. I'm Marilyn Lightstone, and thank you so very much for tuning in to us here at Nocturne from the New Classical 96.3 FM. Coming up next, a whole bunch of new stuff. New music to the show, that is. New orchestra, conductor, the works. Hugo Alfvén's Gustavus Adolphus II suite, for example. The elegy, Oko Kamu conducting the Helsingborg Symphony Orchestra.

Gabriel Fauré's Ballade for Piano and Orchestra, Opus 19, featuring Louis Lorty at the piano and Raphael Frubeck de Burgos conducting the London Symphony Orchestra. Before which, the Cistercian monks of Stift Heiligenkreuz gave us Psalm 90, of whom no one knows the creator, which begets a rather strange kind of immortality for the writer thereof, but an immortality nonetheless. To begin the set, the elegy from Hugo Alfvén's Gustavus Adolphus II suite, Okko Kamu leading the Helsingborg Symphony Orchestra. Don't you just love all the new music we're featuring these days? I'm very privileged to have as my producer Michael Lyons, who is also the musical director here at the New Classical 96.3 FM. I don't know how he finds the time to do it, but Michael trains and conducts a wonderful youth orchestra called L'Orchestre La Jeunesse, and I had the pleasure of attending one of its concerts a while back. It was certainly worth the drive from Toronto. It was in Port Hope, you see, where Michael lives. Most of all, I am in continual awe of the depth and phenomenal breadth of his knowledge. So, thank you, Michael. My goodness, time marcheth on as we're waxing eloquent. Email address, mlightstone@classical963fm.com. Before we play the Arabesque number 1 of Claude Debussy, with Geoffrey Simon conducting the Philharmonia Orchestra, here is this from the diary of Francis Kilvert, whose dates are 1840 to 1879, though the provenance is anonymous. It's from his diary, but he didn't write it. A little health, a little wealth, a little house, and freedom. And at the end, a little friend and little cause to need him. Here's the arabesque.

0: Symphony No. 7 in D minor, the Boko Adagio by Antonin Dvorak, the Oslo Philharmonia Orchestra, preceded by the Arabesque No. 1 of Claude Debussy, Jeffrey Simon leading the Philharmonia Orchestra. I'm Marilyn Lightstone, and if you wait out this very short break, we'll be back to you with our number 2 of Nocturne from the new Classical 96.3 FM. To take us there, To My Friends, a poem by Primo Levi. Dear friends, and here I say friends in the broad sense of the word, wife, sister, associates, relatives, schoolmates of both sexes, people seen only once or frequented all my life, provided that between us, for at least a moment, a line has been stretched, a well-defined bond. I speak for you, companions of a crowded road, not without its difficulties, and for you, too, who have lost soul, courage, the desire to live, or no one, or someone, or perhaps only one person, or you who are reading me. Remember the time before the wax hardened, when everyone was like a seal. Each of us bears the imprint of a friend met along the way, in each the trace of each. For good or evil, in wisdom or in folly, everyone trampled by everyone. Now the time crowds in and the undertakings are finished, to all of you the humble wish that autumn will be long and mild.
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Well, hello again. I'm Marilyn Lightstone, and bless your heart for returning to us here at Nocturne from the new classical 96.3 FM. That was from More New Blood that we just heard, a mountain tune by Herbert Sumption, the Royal Ballet Sinfonia, conducted by dear old David Lloyd Jones. Bringing us back from the break, Barry Wordsworth conducting the BBC Concert Orchestra in Verdi's Celeste Aida. From the opera, of course. But if we can just get back to Sumption for a moment, who, newcomer as he is, deserves a bit of an introduction. Well, let's see, he was born in England, Gloucester, a cathedral city on the River Severn. In 1908, at the age of 9, he became a probationer in the Gloucester Cathedral Choir. After 2 years, Sumption became a full chorister and sang with the choir until 1914. Gloucester was, and is, one of the three host cities, along with Worcester and Hereford, of the Three Choirs Festival, an annual festival of choral emphasis first held in the early 18th century, and Sumption would later write of his musically formative experiences at the cathedral. "Quite soon after my entry into the choir," he wrote, "I was singing with the Three Choirs Festival Chorus and gradually absorbing the choral music of the great classical composers and the contemporary writers, of whom the giant was certainly Elgar." Indeed, an age of giants. Sometimes during the warring period in ancient China, which was 475 to 221 BC, Guan Yinji wrote, "Only when you know why you have hit the target can you truly say you have learned archery." Johann Nepomuk Hummel's Piano Sonata, Opus 13. Coming up, the Adagio con Gran Espressione, Howard Shelley at the piano.

Carl Ditters von Dittersdorf, dear listener. His harp concerto in A, the Larghetto, performed by harpist Marissa Robles, Iona Brown conducting the Academy of St. Martin in the Fields. Before which, the cradle song of Frederick Delius, soprano Nadia Pelle and Yuli Turovsky's I Musici de Montréal. To open the set, the piano sonata opus 13, the Adagio con gran espressione of Johann Nepomuk Hummel, pianist Howard Shelley, front and center. I'm Marilyn Lightstone, and thank you ever so much for tuning us in here tonight at Nocturne from the New Classical 96.3 FM, where each night, beginning at 11, we play lots and lots of the music you love the most. The fascination of trains. We all know how little boys just love their train sets. And sometimes the big boys, too. Myself, I fondly remember the night whistle of the train that passed through the open windows of our Montreal flat when I was a baby. And as luck would have it, a major freight line passes right by the building where my art studio is located. The studio has a door that opens to the roof, and I can sit in the doorway and watch them as they go by. This poem is by James S. Tippett. Over the mountains, over the plains, over the rivers, here come the trains, carrying passengers, carrying mail, bringing their precious loads in without fail. Thousands of freight cars all rushing on, through day and darkness, through dusk and dawn. Over the mountains, over the plains, over the rivers, here come the trains. To begin tonight's last set, yes, it is that hour of the night, the Concerto for Violin and Piano. The Adagio of Felix Mendelssohn, violinist Isabel van Kulin and pianist Ronald Brautigam, the Neue Sinfonietta Amsterdam, conducted by Lev Marquis.

That was Gustav Mahler's Symphony No. 5 in C-sharp minor, dear listener, the Adagietto, in which the great Leonard Bernstein conducted the Vienna Philharmonic, which followed the Pavane Opus 50 of Gabriel Fauré, A.G. Oué conducting the Minnesota Orchestra. To begin the set, the Adagio from Mendelssohn's Concerto for Violin and Piano, the Neue Sinfonietta Orchestra, led by Lev Marquez, Ronald Brautigam at the piano, Isabel van Kulin on violin. What can I say? Thank you for your company tonight, and please remember that you have an open invitation to join me each and every night here at Nocturne. Well, I can't slip away into the night before I find us a good quote to put the button, so to speak, on our evening. Ah, here's one I think will do. It's from

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0: I had a gentleman come in with his daughter, and they had a sapphire and diamond ring, platinum diamond ring, to sell. And this heirloom was a difficult one to part with.
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0: He was very, very happy about the transaction. 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
1: Van Rijk Jewelers on Eglinton, one block east of Yonge. 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

Well, good morning and welcome to Breakfast Classics on the new Classical FM. I am your host, Dean Holland. So very happy to be with you, wishing you a happy Saturday. Tis the 11th of July. Yeah, hoping you're happy and healthy wherever you are. Maybe spending some time with the ones you love best in the world. Maybe having a little bit of outdoor time. I think we've had a pretty good mix this last week of rain and sunshine and warm. And things are growing everywhere and blossoms and things flying around. Yeah, I was doing some outside work this week and a butterfly zipped by me and the bees are becoming more active all the time. Love this time of year. And I love the playlist that I'm looking at. Yes, we will enjoy the music of Poulenc, some Ramirez. I've got some Puccini and some Beethoven Field and Haydn as well. I will enjoy the talents of Louis Lorty on the piano, the Zürcher Kammer Orchestra, the Michael Thompson Wind Ensemble. Eric Milnes and his harpsichord will be part of the program, the Danish String Quartet, and the Tabernacle Choir at Temple Square. I see swallows and a carnival, a party. That's not a bad thing. A babino, something meditative, and something deep as well. And we started things off with the music of Jean Sibelius, the first movement from his two pieces from Kulema, and that was the Göteborg Symphony Orchestra. And now we're going to go into the music of Swiss composer Ernest Bloch. Here is a first movement again, prayer from Jewish life.

0: Rinaldo Alessandrini leading the Accademia Concerto Italiano. And that was Vivaldi's Concerto No. 2 for trumpet and oboe in D major. And before that, we heard Raphael Walfisch on the cello and John York on the piano. And that prayer from Jewish Life. Again, the music of Swiss composer Ernest Bloch, who was born in 1880, died in the mid-20th century, yes, 1959 to be exact. It is Dean Holland, black cup of coffee in hand on this wonderful July 11th, hoping that you are happy and healthy wherever you are, and excited, as I am, knowing that I've got some Chopin coming up and some Prokofiev as well.
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and as promised, the music of Sergei Prokofiev, Russian composer. That was the second movement, a bit of romance from Lieutenant Kije, Opus 60, the Orchestre Symphonique de Montréal, under the direction of Chatutois. And I must tell you, the word lieutenant, I sometimes almost trip over it because my being a Canadian, my training as an actor in certain Canadian military shows, things like Billy Bishop Goes to War and things like that, wants me to say lieutenant. That is the more British and English way to say it, Lieutenant Kije. But I'm pretty sure it's lieutenant. I will have to do a little check on that. Before we jump into some Chopin, would love for you to, I want to put this on your radar, because this is something that sells out every year, and that is the annual Classical FM Cruise. This year, the 11th annual, and join our own Mark Wigmore as he hosts City Cruise's annual Classical FM Cruise. This is happening Wednesday, September 2nd, from 7 p.m. to 9:30 p.m., and it is on the Odyssey Luxury Yacht. And the cruise leaves from Harbourfront at Queens Quay Terminal in downtown Toronto, and the evening includes a delicious all-you-can-eat buffet dinner, your favorite Classical FM music, and breathtaking views of Toronto's iconic skyline, and the company of Mark Wigmore, yes. Call now for tickets. The number is 416-203-0178, or you can go to citycruises.com. Again, it sells out every year, so I'd get in there sooner rather than later. And while you're doing that, here's Stephen Huff on the piano and the music of Chopin.

0: father and daughter working very, very nicely together. Janine Jansen on the violin and Jan Jansen on the harpsichord, and the music of J.S. Bach. That was his sonata for violin and harpsichord in C minor. The Adagio, incidentally. Stephen Huff on the piano before that. Chopin's Nocturne in A-flat major, Opus 32, number 2. And I was just thinking that there have been many, many songs composed about female names. And I suppose this is because, you know, jumping back a century, the vast majority of composers were male. Certainly that has been changing over the last century and the decades. We're getting more and more female composers, beautiful, beautiful, and talented female composers. And I mean beautiful in the work that they create. There are not as many songs out there created around male names. And there certainly is not a song that I know of about a Dean. But if your name is Mina, then you'll be delighted to know that your namesake song is coming right up.
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And that piece of music with the name Mina that I was preparing you for. And that, the work of Edward Elgar, English composer. And we heard the Northern Sinfonia of London under the direction of Neville Marriner. And Mina has a number of meanings. Yeah, it's a multicultural name. German, derived from the old German name Mina, with two N's, M-I-N-N-A, meaning love. It's also widely used as a diminutive of Wilhelmina, of course, which means Wilhelmet or resolute protection. In Persian, Mina translates to azure or enamel, a type of precious blue glass. In Japanese, it means south or beautiful, among other traits, depending on the way that it's used. In Arabic, it means harbor, port, or enamel. And in Indian, it is derived from Sanskrit, meaning fish, which represents the constellation of Pisces. So if your name is Mina, it can mean a great, great number of things. We are going to enjoy now the music of Mozart. Here is Serenade number 13 in G, Ein Klein Nacht Music.

0: Quincentus Musicus Vienna, under the direction of Nicholas Harnoncourt, and the Andante, the second movement from Haydn's Symphony No. 30 in C, otherwise known as Alleluia. And before that, the Chamber Players of Canada and the work of Mozart, Serenade No. 13 in G, or Ein Klein Nachtmusik, a little night music. And I'm looking ahead to next hour on Breakfast Classics, and I can tell you that we will enjoy the music of Schubert. I have got some Mendelssohn and some John Field as well, but we're going to start off the 7 a.m. hour with the music of French composer François Vivien.
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4: 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In other words, why not

the music of 18th century French composer François Davien. He was born 1759 and passed away just as the 19th century was getting started in 1803. That was the Tempo de Polonaise from his Flute Concerto No. 8, the London Mozart Players, and featured on the flute James Galway. And I came across many, many James Galway albums the other day. I was at a local haunt, a secondhand shop of sorts.

in it earlier in the week and was very surprised at the number of crates of LPs that they had, vinyl. And I'm a collector. So I went in to look for something very, very specific. And in the rifling through and the flipping, I call it, I, as I say, came across many James Galway albums and was a bit surprised, actually, that at the number that he recorded. And that probably was the tip of the iceberg. I will have to dig a little deeper. And James Galway, a member of the Order of the British Empire, he is Irish-born. He will be 87 in December, and he is also a knight. So he is Sir James Galway. And I am Dean Holland, not a knight at all. No, maybe to my wife in shining armor, hopefully. I think I was at one time. And we're going to dive into another piece now, and aptly, appropriately called Deep River. See what I did there?

0: Daniel Swift leading the Vancouver Radio Orchestra from an album celebrating Parisian ballets. That was the music of French composer Joseph Guy Ropartz and Serenade 1892. Before that, Mack Wilberg leading the orchestra at Temple Square and the Tabernacle Choir at Temple Square, and a traditional piece of music called Deep River. I would suggest that given the time of year and the heat that we've been having, rivers, streams, lakes, ponds, pools, oceans, bays, and the like, lakes, all of that is getting a great amount of use. Please be careful out there. Okay, if you are boating or any kind of a craft, be careful, be mindful. And if you're in the water, of course, make sure that just take precautions. It's nice to have a safe summer, okay? Swimming lessons are always a great idea, and I would suggest that if you didn't have them as a kid, you could probably take them as an adult. No use being afraid of the water, right? Mm-hmm. Okay, we are going to move on to the music of Irish composer John Field, and we're going to talk about my classic breakfast feature that's coming up.
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Michal O'Rourke on the piano, the London Mozart Players, and the work of Irish composer John Field. Divertissement in number one in E major. And it is Dean with you on Breakfast Classics. And every Sunday morning in the 9 o'clock hour, we have the Classic Breakfast feature. And I invite you to write to me and let me know what your idea of a classic breakfast is. However straightforward and simple or extravagant it may be. I've had people write to me and say, this is something I have every day, and this is what it is, and it is my go-to. And then I've had other people write to me and say, oh, my idea of a classic breakfast is this, and I make it once in a while, and this is the story behind it, or this is the person behind it. Whatever the case is, I would love to hear about it. Okay, and the piece of classical music that you think should go along with it. That's an important detail. I have had some emails come in, a few of them, from people who write to me about their idea of a classic breakfast, and then they sign off, and I have to reach back to them and say, I love that, but I also need the piece of classical music that you'd like to accompany it because I want to play that. And we do that Sunday mornings, as I say, in the 9 o'clock hour. Send me an email, d.hollin, so d.hollin at mzmedia.com. Would love to hear from you. And here, a bit of meditation. Compliments of Tchaikovsky.

0: about as many strings, I dare say, as you could get with two artists working together. Harpists Julia Shaw, Nora Bumanis. That's a great number of strings working there. The Barcarolle, music of Felix Mendelssohn. And before that, we heard the Moscow Chamber Orchestra, and featured on the violin, Corey Kerovzek, and Meditation from Piotr Tchaikovsky's Souvenir d'une Lochère. It is Dean with you. You're listening to Breakfast Classics on this 11th of July. Hoping you're happy and healthy wherever you are. I am enjoying the final bits of my third and final cup of coffee for the morning. But the music, however, is going to continue right through to 10 a.m. And coming right up, a bit of Schubert's Trout.
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the Cleveland Quartet, and featured on the piano Alfred Brendel. And we also heard in there James Van DeMark on the double bass. And that was the second movement, the Andante, from Schubert's Piano Quintet in A Major, or Trout. And before we jump into the music of Rossini, I want you to consider this. I want you to go to classicalfm.ca, enter our Muskoka Bracebridge contest. And this is our final weekend to be telling you to do so. And then the entries will be cut off. So get your name in there, because you could win yourself a memorable stay at the Quality Inn Riverside Bracebridge, which is situated right on the banks of the scenic Muskoka River. And we were talking about rivers just a while ago, eh? What a great time of year it would be to go up there. The prize includes two nights accommodation, including free parking, a heated indoor swimming pool, on-site restaurant, a patio right on that river. Walks in nature are part of the deal. They've got a fitness center as well and a variety store. How about a sauna? And they'll even include free bowling at their five-pin bowling alley. A Muskoka River Bracebridge getaway could be yours from Quality Inn Riverside Bracebridge and the new Classical FM. But you have to enter. You got to get your name in the bucket. Otherwise, you just can't win. Okay, I can see the end of the second hour of Breakfast Classics is fast approaching, and as promised, here's some Rossini to get us there.

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great French composers this morning already, haven't we? And that was our second dose of meditation in the last half hour or so. You'll recall that we had some meditation compliments of Tchaikovsky. Just now, meditation from Thais. James Ennis on the violin of the Quebec Symphony Orchestra. And it is Dean with you. And you're listening to the New Classical FM, serving the GTA, Southern Georgian Bay, and Eastern Ontario. And I'm hoping that wherever you are, you're happy and healthy and enjoying the morning and enjoying the playlist. I sure am enjoying spending this time with you. Let's enjoy together now some Beethoven. Here's the Danish String Quartet.

helping start off our halfway point of this morning's Breakfast Classics. Yes, the 8 o'clock hour. The work of French composer Jules Massenet. We have been enjoying works by a number of

0: the music of Joseph Haydn, Symphony 104 in D, or London. That was the fourth movement. The Concertgebouw Orchestra Amsterdam, under the direction of Nicholas Harnoncourt. Before that, the Danish String Quartet, and another fourth movement, but this and another finale. Mm-hmm. So two fourth movement finales in a row. Beethoven's String Quartet number 12 in E flat major. And here's another two things that I'm going to talk to you about this hour. Things circus related. Okay? Yeah, they're both, yeah, they're just, one of them is a show. They're both shows. And we're going to chat about them this hour. Okay, I'm just giving you the heads up. But first, we're going to enjoy the music of Puccini. Oh, I have O Mio Bambino Caro coming right up.
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from an album called The Essential Joshua Bell. And that was Mr. Bell on the violin, along with the Academy of St. Martin in the Fields under the direction of Craig Leon, and an instrumental version of O Mio Bambino Caro. Oh, the work of Puccini. And it is Dean with you, and said we're going to talk about circuses this hour. And ironically, I have a piece of music from Lord of the Rings coming up. And when I think of rings, I think of three ring circuses, or there can be two ring circuses in the center ring. You know where I've gone here. So the first thing we're going to talk about is Cirque du Soleil. And the New Classical FM has your tickets to Cirque du Soleil, Lucia. The show is on now right through August 30th at the Big Top at 2150 Lakeshore Boulevard West. And the colorful show is set in make-believe classical and contemporary Mexico. And it features, my goodness, stunning visual surprises, breathtaking acrobatic performances, all the things that you would expect from Cirque du Soleil. Lucia, however, takes you to urban locations like an old movie set and a dance hall. How about a beach or a barren desert? Yeah, they take you all those places. To enter, go to classicalfm.ca. Yeah, go right now for your chance to be there as Cirque du Soleil. Lucia is here in Toronto, again, until the 30th of August. We'll talk circus again in a few minutes, but right now, here is, from Lord of the Rings, A Long Expected Party.

0: That gets a triple wow for that piano trio. Three exceptional talents working together. Itzhak Perlman on the violin, Emmanuel Axe on the piano, Yo-Yo Ma on the cello. Wow, wow, wow. And the music of Mendelssohn, piano trio number 1 in D minor, opus 49. Before that, we heard Orchestre Philharmonique de Radio France and the music of Canadian composer Howard Shore, a long-expected party from the Lord of the Rings. And right after we enjoy the music of Clara Schumann, we will again talk things circus.
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Well, if you are a fan of the number three, you will be very pleased to know that that was the third movement, the Liebenschaftlich Schnell, from Clara Schumann's Three Romances, Opus 22. Raffaella Groms on the cello in the festival Strings Lucerne. And it is Dean with you. And the second circusy thing that I want to talk to you about is a show that is playing for a fairly brief run at the CAA Ed Mervish Theater. And it is called Water for Elephants. And I've had a number of people, including the woman who was sitting beside me during the opening night, who have read the book. And she told me at the end of the show, because I was curious, as one who has not read the book, she said that the musical was very true to the book. And, of course, there was a film of it as well, Water for Elephants. And unlike Cirque du Soleil that we were talking about earlier, Cirque du Soleil has made a career out of sort of modernizing the traditional circus. But this show is about like a circus that traveled by train back in the Depression era, in 1931. And so it takes you back in time. And it has impressive music, wonderful performances, great visuals, great costumes, and some really, really, really wonderful staging. And it's something that I particularly watch for, as somebody who spent a lifetime working on and in the stage. And I appreciate and was very, very impressed with the decisions that were made, some really, really beautiful staging. So I would urge you to get out and see this. Water for Elephants. It's just good for the soul. Okay, it's playing at the CAA Ed Mervish Theater. Get yourself there. Okay, we're going to go now to the music of J.S. Bach. Here is J.S.'s Sonata for Viola da Gamba and Harpsichord in D.

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from the Encanto soundtrack, from the animated film. Yes, the music of American composer Germain Franco, born 1987. That was Abre los Ojos. And before that, we heard the music of Czech composer Franz Kramer, the Andante from Partita in B-flat, the Michael Thompson Wind Ensemble. And I'm Dean Holland, and we are now inside our 9 a.m. hour, our final hour of Breakfast Classics. And we were talking about circuses last hour. And oddly enough, I have a piece of music about a carnival coming up, but not before we enjoy this piece by Argentine composer Ariel Ramirez.

0: And that piece of music about a carnival that I promised you, Mana de Carnaval, the music of Brazilian composer Luiz Bonfá, born 1922 and died on the very first year of the 21st century, 2001. And my goodness, so many musicians to thank there. Daniel Barenboim on the piano, Alex Klein on the oboe, Ciro Baptista handling percussion, Robert Kassinger on the bass, and Nicola Zader on the violin. And before that, we hear the Zürcher Kammer Orchestra and Daniel Hope on the violin, as well as a vocal quartet, the Palau de Musica vocal quartet. And that was the music of Argentinian composer Ariel Ramirez, who ironically was born just the year before the Brazilian composer that we just enjoyed. Yes, 1921. And Ramirez died in 2010. Misa Cirola. That was the second movement. And I am Dean Holland, and you are listening to Breakfast Classics. And we're in our last hour together. Tomorrow in the 9 o'clock hour, of course, we're going to do our classic breakfast feature. Please send me an email. Would love to hear from you with your idea of what a classic breakfast is, however involved or straightforward it may be. Would love to know why, maybe who you took the inspiration from, or who maybe makes it for you, or who did make it from you. Sometimes these breakfasts are handed down by family to family, generation to generation. Maybe it's a memory of a breakfast that you haven't had in a long time. Just email me, d.holland, d.holin at mzmedia.com. And do not forget to tell me the piece of classical music, the recording that you would love to accompany that classic breakfast. And then I can feature it on an upcoming Sunday edition of Breakfast Classics. Well, we've got the music of Russian composer Alexander Borodin coming right up.
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the Borodin String Quartet and the music of Russian composer Alexander Borodin, the Scherzo from his String Quartet number 2 on this Saturday, July the 11th. We are in our final hour of Breakfast Classics. Here's something that I really want you to know about. This is always very exciting every time this rolls around. The new Classical FM is presenting Symphony in the City 2026. Yeah, featuring the Toronto Concert Orchestra performing live concerts starting July 21st. Okay, so get it on your calendar. And it's going right through to August 25th at the beautiful Palais Royal on Lake Ontario. Treat yourself to VIP concert packages, exclusive waterfront lounge, and single tickets. Okay, their next concert, their first concert of the season is coming up, as I said, July 21st, and it's Elton Ron, the hits. So you just know that you'll be getting Elton John music. You will. And again, concerts going, they've got one on July 28th and August 11th, August 18th, and August 25th. Okay, so if you want more information or to book tickets, go to tcomusic.ca. Okay, tcomusic.ca. And this is their 13th summer season. I think that is just glorious. And now, what have we got now? Oh, yes, we are going to enjoy the music of Francis Poulenc, French composer. Here is a rag, mazurka. Mm-hmm, something you don't hear every day.

0: another bit of Chopin for us to enjoy on this Saturday morning. And that was his Fantasy Impromptu in C-sharp minor, Opus 66. Louis Lortie on the piano. And before that, Fabien Gabel, the Quebec Symphony Orchestra, from an album called Gaieté Parisienne. The Rag Mazurka from Les Bêchers Suite. Again, the work of French composer Francis Poulenc. Is it too early in the day to talk about ice cream? No. I know it's not quite 10 yet, but I saw this great article on BlogTO about ice cream. In fact, the only thing wrong with it is I probably put on about half a pound just looking at the picture. So it says here, the title of it, of this article, is Vote for Your Favorite in 12 New Best of Toronto Categories, and one of them is ice cream. Okay, so you can vote for the best Caribbean restaurant, the best gelato, the best tacos, the best burgers. Okay, if you're looking for an excuse to get out there and try stuff, here's the article to do it. Okay, and so gelato would be one of them. You know, you could make it your goal to just say, I need to go out and try as many gelato places in Toronto over the next couple of weeks as I can get to, because it is my job, it is my civic duty to vote on them, okay? That's how you can justify it. You can apply it to any of these things, okay? And I cannot be held responsible for the weight that you might put on. The article is on blogto.com. I can tell by the clock on the wall that our time is limited. Yes, it is coming to an end fast and furiously, but not before we at least enjoy the music of Joseph Strauss.
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glorious, glorious way to end off my time with you this morning. Josef Strauss's Swallows from Austria. And that was the Johann Strauss Orchestra under the direction of André Rieu from an album called From Holland with Love. And I guess I could end off the show From Holland with Love. How's that? Did you see that coming? Well, I do have to go. It is time for me to scoot. Dean, H-O-L-L-I-N. Many, many people in my life have thought that my name, my last name, is spelled like the country, but it is not, which is why I routinely spell it for you on the air, because you can't see it. Listen, I'll be back again tomorrow morning at 6 a.m. sharp with a black cup of coffee and another glorious playlist for us to share together. We'll chat about this and that, and, you know, it, just as our weekend unfolds. And you don't need to go anywhere because Daniel Vnukovsky is coming up with Solid Gold Classics. Yes, so that's coming up. Yeah, just enjoy the rest of your day, okay? And until next we meet, my friends, I am Dean Holland.

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One of the most quirkiest of openings you'll ever hear on our show, the Swiss yodeling song there from the Facade Suite by William Walton, City of Birmingham Symphony. I'm your host, Daniel Vnukovsky. Welcome to Solid Gold Classics. Here we are at this point in July, another July weekend when half of Ontario is already heading north up here to Cottage Country on Highway 400. That's an interesting piece we actually heard. It's a work that William Walton wrote as a musical companion to absurdist poetry. Yes, in 1920s London, and literally he filled it with some mountain air cowbells and all kinds of vacation postcards. Solid Gold Classics. All right, let's keep that pastoral vibe here, the music that we love to hear when we love to escape the city. Maybe that's a theme that we're brewing here with some of these music selections. Beethoven loved to escape Vienna, and he would often head out there to the countryside, to the foothills of Vienna. And here is one of those works that originated from one of his famous nature walks, the Pastoral Symphony No. 6, Tafelmusik. Let's have a listen.

0: one of those pieces that just floats between reality and memory. Fauré, he was a master of what I'd call elegant melancholy. That's après un rêve, or after a dream. Yannine Janssen on the violin, Itamar Golan playing the piano. And before that, Beethoven's opening movement to the Pastoral Symphony, Symphony Number 6. One of the few times that Beethoven actually took the time to write nicknames to the individual movements, creating this programmatic character. And that movement was titled The Awakening of Cheerful Feelings on Arrival in the Countryside. That's what we certainly feel when we hear that. Tafelmusik, Bruno Weil directing. Solid Gold Classics, I'm directing your classics. We're going to go back to the world of Mozart. Also, a little bit of his darker side. That tension never quite lets up in this next one, the String Quartet in D minor. And we'll enjoy some film music, some flashbacks to our youth, and some encore pieces. Keep it here on the New Classical FM for some great music ahead.
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There's another side to Mozart, proof that he isn't always powdered wigs, sunshine, elegance. That is the finale to his string quartet in D minor, Hagen Quartet in performance. Welcome to Solid Gold Classics. I'm Daniel Vnukovsky, your host. Hope you're having a great Saturday start. Here's a soundtrack that has become as famous as the film itself. Il Postino tells the story of a shy postman who befriends a poet by the name of Pablo Neruda on a small Italian island. Louis Bacalov captures this in the theme music. Here's Itzhak Perlman and the Pittsburgh Symphony Orchestra.

0: An affectionate little work that Claude Debussy included in his children's corner suite called The Serenade of the Doll. We heard trio Lyra in performance, and he actually wrote that for his young daughter, whom he affectionately nicknamed Shushu. He pokes fun a little bit at mechanical dolls there, that they were very popular already in the late 19th century, and just throws in these fun little harmonies for us to enjoy. Il Postino before that, the film music theme by Louis Bacalov featuring Itzhak Perlman and the Pittsburgh Symphony Orchestra. Nice cinematic serenade for you. Welcome to the show. Daniel Vnukovsky here with you. I have a famous encore piece that symphonies love to play. You know, when everybody gets up, gives them a standing ovation and wants to hear more music. This is the result. It's the Oslo Philharmonic next.
1: 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We'll celebrate Karl Orff's July 10th, 1895 birthday with a perfect soundtrack for a delicious midsummer evening by the lake or on the deck, a historical recording of his scenic cantata Carmina Burana. Soloists Gundula Janowitz, Dietrich Fischer-Dieskau, and Gerhard Stolze join the chorus and orchestra of the Deutsche Oper Berlin in spectacular tunes, rhythms, and lyrics that celebrate the pleasures of earthly life in springtime, in the tavern, and in the court of love. That's Karl Orff's Carmina Burana this Sunday night at the Opera at 9 from the new Classical FM, beautiful music for a crazy world.
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Ora Staccato, that's by the Romanian composer Dinicu Oslo Philharmonic in performance. I kind of think of that one as the equivalent of a sports car just accelerating onto an open highway or grabbing whatever lane is available. I just caught one of those recently on one of my Highway 400 trips. And that is a great little showpiece that just has, one of those that symphony orchestras love to feature. It has this wonderful speed and precision, and if you blink, you'll miss half the notes there. It's quite challenging to put together. Just 2 minutes of fun. Solid gold classics. Welcome to the show. Now for something a little more intimate, a little more reflective, filled with this Nordic warmth. It's Grieg's Lyric Pieces Cycle, and I have Gade here, which was named after a Danish composer, Niels Gade, one of Grieg's miniature masterworks. Here's Yanina Fialkowska at the piano.

A very modern work inspired by extinct and endangered birds. That's The Lost Birds, Flocks a Mile Wide by Christopher Tin. And many know him as the writer behind so many popular video games like Civilization 4. But there he wrote that work that just, stimulates our own curiosity about environmental reflection, music that brings those vast skies to life, and the enormous flocks that once darkened the horizon. A beautiful work there, Flocks a Mile Wide, Royal Philharmonic Orchestra. Before that, God by Grieg from the Lyric Pieces with Yanina Fialkovska at the piano. Daniel Vnukovsky, your host here. Another romance. This is actually one of the beloved melodies that came out of Soviet-era film music. Shostakovich had a gift for writing all kinds of little gems like this one. It's the Romance from the Gadfly. Nicola Benedetti joins the Bournemouth Symphony Orchestra

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A glorious work by Johann Sebastian Bach. That's the Mass in B minor. And that music just feels like watching a lake, maybe at sunrise, watching the sunlight spread across the water. I always have this feeling of gratitude and stillness when I hear that music. That was the Mass in B minor, Gratias Agimus Tibi, for the Pygmalion Ensemble in performance. And before that, the Romance from the Gadfly by Shostakovich, Nicola Benedetti, and the Bournemouth Symphony Orchestra. Daniel here with you. Welcome to the show. We have now Franz Josef Haydn. It is to him that in many ways we are grateful for this idea of the string quartet. He practically invented it himself, wrote nearly 70 of them. And this is one of his final works, the Lobkowitz, Opus 77, string quartet in G major. Here's the Jerusalem Quartet.

0: Two works. They both sound very youthful, and they were both written during a very late phase in the composer's life. So we just heard the Franz Schubert Piano Sonata No. 21. He wrote that just weeks before his untimely death at the age of 31 there. And you would never guess that. There's no bitterness. There's almost like his dance that rewards us with grace, optimism, and a beauty in that sound. Simon Dinnerstein playing the finale. And before that, the Lobkowitz, Opus 77 by Haydn, the string quartet in G major. Also one of his late works there. And it just also very fresh and youthful, that sound there with the Jerusalem Quartet. I'm your host, Daniel Vnukovsky. Welcome to the show. Next up, Saint-Saëns, we have the Carnival of the Animals, the beautiful Swan, one of the most famous cello melodies ever written, with a wonderful cellist and more of your favorites. Hang on tight. Keep that dial on the New Classical FM.
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a famous cello passage. Stéphane Tétrault playing the cello, Valérie Milhaud on the harp. That's the Swan from the Carnival of the Animals. I still can't get over the fact that the composer, Camille Saint-Saëns, thought that was musical nonsense and actually banned it from being from going into publication in his life. He thought writing

something like that would damage his reputation as a serious composer. And thankfully, we have found that manuscript and released it. More than a century later, it is a soundtrack to grace itself. Just beautiful. Imagine not having that work. Cellists would be crying. Solid gold classics. Next up, we're headed to the movies. Martin Scorsese's Hugo is like a love letter to the birth of cinema. And here we have The Clocks. Howard Shore had scored this one, capturing all those little gears, springs, turning clockwork into music. Here's the studio orchestra.

0: A Leap Over the Glade, a Welsh tune there, and musical traditions run very deep there. It feels like a lively folk tune. Maybe some dancing would have accompanied it. Just a great energy there, Sky Consort. And The Clocks from Hugo by Howard Shore. Before that, some of the original score music. 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Good luck. Nice ceremonial start to the next segment here. The music of Luli, a ceremonial work. A march that starts off this great work. And more of your favorites following that. Hang out with us. 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

Jean-Baptiste Lully, born 1632, lived until 1687. That's the march that comes from a little comedy he wrote, poking fun at the French aristocrats of the day and all those exotic costumes they wore, the fashion styles of the day. Le Bourgeois Gentilhomme is the name of it. Music that was really deliberately exaggerated, and the audience of the day in the late 17th century loved that kind of satire. It is Solid Gold Classics you're tuned into. Welcome to the show. Here's another prelude, one of opera's greatest opening pages by Verdi. The curtain opens to La Traviata. Here's the Philharmonia Orchestra.

Mozart's Symphony No. 39, the grand finale there with the Mannheimer Orchestra. That was just a joyous burst of orchestral sound. And before that, Verdi's La Traviata, the prelude. Philharmonia Orchestra, Riccardo Muti directing. I'm your host, Daniel Vnukovsky, directing Solid Gold Classics. And I just feel that wonderful energy today, our big opening finale night at the Collingwood Music Festival. Sold out. We have just record-breaking numbers of ticket sales this year. We have the Elmer Eisler Singers tonight and a Festival Commissioned work, Andy Milne, which will be super exciting. The energy's in the air. Just feels awesome out there. July weekends always have a different kind of rhythm. You know, the farmer markets are busy in the day, and the sailboats are out there. Strawberries are in season. They're really delicious, and our music festival's in full swing. You can find out about some of the other shows this week. Head to our website, collingwoodfestival.com. Always a joy to see you there. Next up for our afternoon hour, Jules Massenet, the Elegy with star violinist Joshua Bell. 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

That's one of those moments when the violin starts to sound like a singer, taking that long breath between phrases, especially in the hands of a master, Joshua Bell in the Academy of St. Martin in the Fields. That work by Jules Massenet, part of his elegy, is Oh Sweet Springtime of Long Ago. Perfect midsummer work when you're thinking about warmth, nostalgia. Solid Gold Classics, welcome to our afternoon hour here. This is an early 20th century work, one of the earliest published ragtime pieces, long before Gershwin would become a household name. In 1917, he wrote something in the style of, kind of a song plugger working away in Tin Pan Alley, and you can definitely hear Scott Joplin's ragtime influence. It's Rialto Ripples. Here's Ensemble Vivant.

0: Ah, that low note of the piano, when you get a chance to play it, it feels almost therapeutic because you don't get too many chances. And then when it does show up in a score, it is super exciting for the pianist. That it was used in Béla Bartók's Romanian folk dances, Alain Grimaud at the piano there. And a fun little story, Béla Bartók would personally go out to all these small little villages all throughout Hungary and nearby Romania, and he was a man with a mission. He wanted to preserve some of the original folk music sung by the villagers before it would disappear. So he collected them and would throw them into his music, as we just heard there in his Romanian folk dances. Before that, a little Tin Pan Alley, Ragtime. That's Rialto Ripples, a Teen Gershwin scoring that ensemble vivant in performance. Solid Gold Classics. I'm your host, Daniel Vnukovsky. Get ready for a joyous burst of sound. Handel up next, the finale from one of his great concertos, Tafel Musik Team, up next.
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There's a little summer chase scene for you. That's the Handel Concerto Grosso in A minor, the finale with the Tafel Musik team. One of those moments when all the instrumentalists have to look at each other, make sure they're not chasing too much, but just enjoying a little conversation back and forth, taking those themes back and forth with each other. Beautiful performance. Solid Gold Classics, welcome to the show. I'm your host, Daniel Vnukovsky, and now we have one of the most shocking endings in music history, the finale to the final symphony of Tchaikovsky. And here, instead of ending on a note of triumph, as so many symphonies did in the late 19th century, you know, a big bang, get the audience up on their feet, this one just fades into silence. And it was premiered just 9 days before the composer's death. Here is an Adagio Lamentoso and the Montreal Symphony Orchestra.

0: The Serenade in D, and that sounds a little bit like Mozart, but it was actually written by his father, Leopold, who was one of Europe's leading music educators at the time. He, in fact, he even wrote a whole treatise on how to play violin that has remained, in many ways, the kind of textbook that so many rising stars of the violin have to study in college today. Serenade in D, the Adagio movement there. Version for trombone, Fabrice Millescher playing that in the Bavarian Chamber Orchestra. Before that, Tchaikovsky's grand finale. Anything but grand in that sound. It ends with a whisper. Amazing. Making it all the more effective in many ways. Montreal Symphony Orchestra there, Dutoit directing. Solid gold classics. I'm directing more classics to you to en for you to enjoy. And we have next up Johann Sebastian Bach. A very interesting work, the final cello suite that he wrote. And he used a special instrument that is rarely used today when he was writing this one, conceiving it. I'll tell you a little bit about that next up. The story behind the work and the star cellist Yo-Yo Ma, who will play it for us.
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1: 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Beautiful music for a crazy world.

That music that we just heard, the cello suite number 6, the opening movement of Bach, is often considered the Mount Everest of cello repertoire. Any cellist I've spoken to, you know, it's a sign of respect to play that music. It just sits a little higher and brighter than the other 5 that came before. And it required, back in the day, a special 5-string cello that is rarely used today. Today, cellists have to rescore it for the more traditional 4-string cello. And it just unfolds. It's built in real time. Every time I hear it, it feels like it's just being composed right there. That is the magic of Bach. Solid gold classics. All right. Next up, we have Felix Mendelssohn, a work that he wrote when he was only 13. It's the lesser-known violin concerto, the one in D minor. Here's the finale with Alina Ibragimova and the Orchestra of the Age of Enlightenment.

Maurice Ravel's second movement to a string quartet in F major. Well, I hear plenty of movement when I hear that one, and also that precision that Ravel loved. His father was an engineer and an incredible inventor, so that part of his DNA made its way into the music he wrote, almost to obsession. And you can hear that in that work, that pizzicato writing when all the instrumentalists pluck their strings. Sounds very modern, wouldn't you agree? Even, what is it, over a century after it was written? There's kind of a jazzy feel to that music. String quartet in F major, and before that, the violin concerto in D minor, the final allegro by Felix Mendelssohn. I love to add that he was only 13 when he wrote that. Alina Ibragimova and the Orchestra of Age of Enlightenment. 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I'm your host, Daniel Vnukovsky. 1 p.m. hour, a traditional tune coming your way, a choral favorite, Mormon Tabernacle Choir up next. Stay tuned.

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Originally a riverboat song, sung by voyagers, traders. That's what historians believe. The true story, who knows where it actually originated, but it captures that feeling of longing distance. Shenandoah Mormon Tabernacle Choir there with a very special guest, Bryn Tannehvale, at the orchestra at Temple Square. I'm your host, Daniel Vnukovsky. Welcome to our 1 p.m. hour. Well, you know, one place where you can catch some beautiful, iconic river scenes is in Muskoka, not far from Collingwood. We have a little giveaway opportunity for you. 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And enjoy, if you win, a memorable stay at the Quality Inn Riverside Bracebridge. And it's situated right on the banks of the scenic Muskoka River. They're throwing in 2 nights accommodation. There's a heated indoor swimming pool for you to enjoy year-round and an on-site restaurant, walks you can take there in nature, and all kinds of great amenities, even a bowling session at their 5-pin bowling alley. 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All right, let's go back to the early classical era, that pre-Mozart era. One of the forgotten stars here, Franz Ignaz Beck, Sinfonia in B-flat, a spirited allegro with the Toronto Chamber Orchestra.

The music of Sergei Rachmaninoff, Prelude in G minor, kind of goes back and forth between military power of sorts, march-like energy, and then this lyrical tenderness we get rewarded with in the middle. Alexis Weissenberg bringing all that out on the piano, and a spirited allegro from Beck's Sinfonia in B-flat, Toronto Chamber Orchestra, Kevin Mallon directing. A little song and dance coming your way, one of Spain's most famous musical exports, and great musical vibes right here on our Saturday show, Solid Gold Classics with Daniel, New Classical FM. Keep the dial right here.

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Well, there's a showstopper. A little flamenco energy in that one. All those Spanish colors coming to life. Spanish Dance Number 1 by Manuel de Falla from the ballet La Vida Breve. Laurent Corsia and all his wonderful violin chops. Jean-Yves Bafouzet at the piano. Welcome to Solid Gold Classics. Hope you're having a fantastic Saturday out there, maybe commuting, doing a little garden work, heading to some kind of event. Plenty of wonderful musical energy all throughout the GTA and beyond. Laura out there, Perry Sound, my festival out here in Collingwood, all just, you know, within arm's reach, really, if you think about it. You can make a nice road trip and enjoy all of them. That's one way to enjoy beautiful Ontario. Next up, Vivaldi. He wrote hundreds of concertos, not just the Four Seasons. And much of his career was actually spent teaching at an orphanage for girls in Venice. And here is one of those that came from that episode, Concerto for Strings in D Minor. It's the Accademia Concerto Italiano.

0: There's a Sublime Beauty by Chopin, one of his night pieces or nocturnes, Opus 15, and the version featuring Afaela Gomes on the cello, Olga Sheps on the piano, and so much of his music is born out of the piano, but his melodies can adapt so beautifully to the human voice, and his second favorite instrument outside of the piano was the cello, so that's why that music works so beautifully. Before that, Vivaldi's Concerto for Strings in D minor with the Accademia Concerto Italiano team. Solid gold classics. Let's head right into the night now, into the mystery serenity of the night, the moonlight up next. Stay tuned.
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Beethoven's Moonlight Sonata, the opening movement there, Murray Pariah at the piano. One of my favorite interpretations of that work. And that music has now showed up everywhere in the, what, 2 centuries it's existed. Video games, I still remember playing on, this little sailing game on my old PGA computer, with the floppy disks, those big floppy disks you had to insert, and boom, right there, you're sailing and you hear the moonlight in that old, video game version. Love that interpretation. Moonlight Sonata, opening movement. Solid gold classics. Welcome to the show. We're going to head to the Colorado Trail up next. And funny enough, this was written by a Spanish guitarist, Eduardo Sáenz de la Maza. He included this in a series of popular songs, a little character piece. And this is actually less about geography, more about atmosphere. The guitar just takes us to this open landscape, like a summer road trip. Here's Daniel Bolshoi on the guitar.

That's the music of Robert Schumann, String Quartet Number 3 with the St. Lawrence String Quartet. 1842, that's when he scored that one. He called it his year of chamber music. He wrote an incredible, copious amount of chamber music during this year. In fact, all three of his string quartets came around this time. And before he started writing them, he spent many months diligently studying the works of Haydn, Mozart, and Beethoven quartets. Just showing the power of his imagination at that time. And before that, Eduardo Sáenz de la Mata, the Colorado Trail, from a series of popular songs he had scored in the early 20th century. Daniel Bolshoi on the guitar there. We're going to head to the movie magic, some of those great film soundtracks to kick off our final hour together here on Solid Gold Classics. It's some music from the extraterrestrial we all love. E.T. up next, the magical moment. Truly a magical moment from film history, with some piano and orchestra up next. Stay tuned. Keep that dial on the New Classical FM.

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Every time I hear John Williams, I think, wow, what an incredible orchestrator. The way he can capture our imaginations, with just a stroke of the harp here, a little brass there, and boom, right there you have that wonderful bicycle flight scene right in front of your eyes. And I remember when my brother and I watched that for the first time, still in primary school. I mean, it was the talk of the town. Everybody wanted to have ET show up in their bedrooms. That was over the moon. Alexandre Tarot at the piano there, Santa Cecilia National Academy Orchestra. Here's another nice dreamy one. It's music that Godfrey Rideout wrote for a CBC television documentary about the future King Charles III dreams. Music for a young prince. Here's your Toronto Symphony Orchestra.

0: There's another chance for the violinists and, in fact, the whole string orchestra to put their bows aside, start plucking away, similar to the Ravel we heard earlier. Benjamin Britten's Simple Symphony, a playful pizzicato with the Orpheus Chamber Orchestra. And before that, Godfrey Rideout's Music for a Young Prince, Dreams, Toronto Symphony Orchestra. I remember reading an article once about Benjamin Britten, about how he joked that he was stealing from himself when he wrote that Simple Symphony, entirely using some sketches, some themes he had written as a child, and then incorporating them as a now mature composer. Solid gold classics. We have a little musical minimalism to capture a little bit more of that reflective energy we're after today, but a little twist in the plot. Einaudi, he wrote this one for piano, but I have a version for organ. Don't miss it. Next up, right here on Solid Gold Classics.
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Anna Lapwood, social media sensation there, taking that work originally scored by Einaudi on piano called Experience and playing it on the organ. Fascinating, fascinating. You still have that slow accumulation of emotional momentum as minimalism does, but very, very hypnotic as well. Works just as well. Terrific, terrific. Bravo to Anna for taking on all kinds of interesting arrangements and rescoring them for the organ. Here's a little spring song for you, even though we are in the heart of summer. This is by Frank Bridge, who was Benjamin Britten's teacher and mentor. We have here the spring song played by Stephen Israelis on the cello, Stephen Hoff at the piano. And we're going to follow that with a fun little tango by Rodriguez. Stay tuned.

0: La Comparsita. That was written by a teenager in Uruguay, 1916. Started off as parade music, the original title, The Little Parade. Then, with just a few changes in the rhythm, very minor, it became one of the most famous tangos ever scored by Gerardo Matos Rodriguez, a young teen composer there. La Comparsita with Milosh on the guitar. And before that, the Spring Song with Stephen Isserlis on the cello, Stephen Hoff at the piano, scored by Frank Bridge. I have a little Schubert coming up. Next up, it's the Violin Sonata. Always great to put a little smile on your face, and with a little Schubert and a little Bach as well from the Brandenburg Concertos. That's Music for All Seasons up next. Stay tuned.
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One of the Brandenburg Concertos. That was number four by Johann Sebastian Bach, which he presented to a German nobleman in 1721. Ironically, the nobleman really didn't care for them. Oh, wow. Don't get me started. Never even performed them. And then the music just sat there for forgotten for over a century. Mendelssohn was one of those figures who helped revive them, bring them back to the public's awareness. That was the Vancouver Radio Orchestra. Before that, Schubert's Violin Sonata in D, the opening movement there, Alina Ibragimova and Cedric Tibergien, the violin-piano duo. All right, I'm going to head back to my summer music festival crew out here in Collingwood. We're brewing some great concerts for you to enjoy. Until July 18th, Elmer Eisler singers coming tonight in the world premiere of a work that we have commissioned as a festival featuring the music of Andy Milne, two-time Juno award-winning recipient, also a jazz pianist. This will be very, very interesting and great, great musical energy all throughout the week. Check it out, collingwoodfestival.com. Hope to see you there and enjoy the rest of your weekend. Have a wonderful, wonderful afternoon and weekend ahead. Do enjoy Classical Charts up next with Mark Wigmore. He's got the latest in the world of albums and all that music we love to hear again and again right here on the New Classical FM. See you again soon.

0: Hi, I'm Will Fetkenhoyer. As the new artistic director of Toronto Summer Music, I'm excited for you to see our thrilling new season. 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
7: And good Saturday afternoon. It is Mark Wigmore here for a July edition. Over the next several hours, we'll count down the 20 biggest classical albums in the world this week, from number 20 to number 1. The new Classical FM Top 20 Album Charts Countdown. These are the recordings making headlines, creating big buzz, gaining attention through sales, streaming, airplay, and classical music charts all around the world. And two brand new entries this week on the countdown. That includes the Ravel from the Trois-Rivières Symphony Orchestra, Alain Trudel conducting, and Simona Dinnerstein out of Brooklyn and her ensemble Barocklin. Hourglass looks at the music of Philip Glass. So, of course, we begin at number 20 in a record that's been with us for a while. Celebrating his 75th birthday, it is the French pianist Pascal Roget, and looking specifically this time at the music of Gabriel Fauré. And so beautiful playing, a great sensitivity around this music. Pascal Roget, Fauré, down from number 18 to number 20.

That has been a spectacular album to play for you here on the Top 20 charts over the last few months. Mozart, Sonatas for Forte, Piano, and Violin. Isabel Faust, the great violinist with Alexander Melnikov at Forte, Piano. There, the Mozart Violin Sonata in C Major, Kerschel 303, and the first movement, Adagio Allegro Molto. And that is the fourth volume in that series from those two, and down from number 17 to 19 on our top 20 chart here in, I guess, middle July. And to number 20 this week, Pascal Roger, his Fauré recording, which is at 20, and he played the music of Fauré's Dolly Suite, and we heard the Berceuse. It is Mark Wigmore here on the new Classical FM Top 20 Album Charts Countdown. And remember, you can find the complete list at classicalfm.ca. Let's get to one of our new entries this week. It is Hourglass, the new album featuring pianist Simona Dinnerstein and her ensemble Brooklyn, which is from Brooklyn. And she has built an international reputation as one of the great interpreters of Bach. But then she built this chamber ensemble so that she could better see her vision through. And so for Hourglass, she moves away from Bach here and celebrates one of the great New York composers. And of course, that would be Philip Glass. And several of his works are part of this. It is titled Hourglass, the album. Simona Dinnerstein, Brooklyn, new at number 18. And let's listen. This is the suite from The Hours, Movement 3, the

0: Absolute signature, Philip Glass, is Suite from the Hours. That's not very old, and when we think about all the repertoire of the New York composer over the years, Movement 3 from the Suite from the Hours, and the ensemble is Brooklyn. Their leader is Simona Dinnerstein, who does indeed make Brooklyn home. That is her brand-new recording, Hourglass, featuring the music of Philip Glass, debuting this week at number 18 on the countdown. My name is Mark Wigmore. It is the new Classical FM Top 20 album charts here in mid-July. And coming up after the break, one of our new entries, another new entry this week, a colorful celebration of Maurice Ravel. And we head to Trois-Rivières, the beautiful area of Quebec. Their symphony orchestra is coming up next.
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From the great Quebec label Atma Classique, it is the Orchestre Symphonique de Trois-Rivières, Alain Trudel conducting Ravel's Le Tombeau de Couperin, and we heard the first movement prelude, one of our brand new entries on the Top 20 Countdown this week. The Quebec Ensemble, founded back in 1978 and has really grown into one of the real leading regional ensembles. Of course, we know how much Quebec pays attention to the arts, celebrates the arts, and really funds the arts, which is a big deal there. And Alain Trudel, we've certainly heard him in Laval, but here he is with Trois-Rivières and celebrating one of the great masters of orchestration, and that would be Maurice Ravel. So, wonderful new program. It's new at number 16 on the new Classical FM Top 20 Album Charts. My name is Mark Wigmore with this July edition, and the complete chart always available at classicalfm.ca. Let's get to cellist Camille Thomas and her Rendezvous recording, which was recorded, she's from Belgium, but typically she would record in France or Belgium or somewhere like that, but this time, no, near Yellowstone National Park in the States with her longtime collaborator Julien Brocal. And for Rendezvous here, it's a meeting not only of these two performers, but also of classical repertoire meeting some really contemporary sounds, including music from Radiohead. And we're actually going to get to the Bach Uno Ave Maria featuring these two. Rendezvous, down from number 13 to 15 on the countdown.

0: Well, it wasn't exactly shocking that the French-Moroccan composer Sofiane Pamart would turn to a more cinematic version of an album. That's exactly what he did here, because I think a lot of his music is quite cinematic. He's a wonderful contemporary composer and pianist. He's been meaning to come to Toronto. He had to cancel his last concert when he was supposed to be performing at the Royal Conservatory, but we would love to have him. There he is from the album Movie, and we heard the piece Beauty, and that record down from number 12 to 14 on the New Classical FM Top 20 Album Charts Countdown this July edition. My name is Mark Wigmore. Great to be with you, and coming up in just moments here, we'll get to Alain Sariel, as well Canadian pianist Jan Leszewski, as the countdown continues.
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It is the mandolinist, primarily, but also lutenist, Alain Sariel. They're playing the arch lute. And some of the other instruments he puts on plucked Bach this series would be, of course, the mandolin, the Tuscan mandola, the arch lute. And that's the name of the game for Alain Sariel and his plucked Bach series. This is the third in this grouping, and we just heard it on the pentatone recording the Bach Violin Sonata number 3 in C and arranged for arch lute here on the program. That record down from number 11 to number 13, Alain Sariel plucked Bach 3. My name is Mark Wigmore. You're with the New Classical FM Top 20 Album Charts Countdown here in the summertime, and we're into July. Let's get to the Canadian pianist Jan Leschetsky and his explorations of Mozart. It's been all about Beethoven as we look over the last decade. He's had some big records, but here really getting into the elegance and maturity of this classical repertoire. And so a couple different piano concertos from Mozart here. We'll hear number 22 in E-flat major. And for the Juno-winning Calgarian, Jan Leschetsky, he's here with the Bamberg Symphony Orchestra. The second movement from Mozart, number 22 piano concerto, and this record down from number 9 to number 12.

0: Just absolutely beautiful. And one of our new recordings on the countdown came in the last couple weeks, and it continues to climb. It is 55, featuring sisters Katya and Melia Lebec. And for more than five decades, these sisters have been one of classical music's most celebrated piano duos. And that includes classical repertoire, or something kind of fascinating there. That takes us to Croatia with the two nocturnes, Opus 50. And as well, lots of contemporary repertoire over the years. They've worked with members of the band The National. Bryce Dessner would be an example. So contemporary, classical, Philip Glass, Gershwin, really all over the map, jazz, classical, and beyond. And out on Deutsche Grammophon, it is 55, Katya and Melia Lebec. That record climbing from number 16 to number 11 on the countdown. Jan Leszewski at the piano ahead of that with the Bamberg Symphony Orchestra from his Mozart recording, the Juno-winning Calgarian with the piano concerto number 22 in E-flat major and the second movement on Dante. My name is Mark Wigmore. Thank you for joining us as we head into hour two of our top 20 countdown. That means we're headed into the top 10. And you can have a look at the homepage for a sneak preview of our top 20 countdown. We've got Arkady Volodosh and his Schubert and Schumann. That's to come in just moments.
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Pianist Arkady Volodosh continuing to put out great repertoire with these recordings out on Sony Classical. This one, Schubert and Schumann. And he's known as one of the great poetic pianists of his time. And so playing the music of Schubert into late classicism and then taking us into the romantics with Schumann, it is just a perfect repertoire for him. And although it gives up a few places this week, remains one of this year's most admired piano recordings. And it is down from number 7 to number 10 on the countdown, Arkady Volodosh. Welcome back. It is Mark Wigmore on this July edition of the New Classical FM Top 20 Album Charts. We've reached the top 10, the biggest classical albums in the world. We've looked at charts around the world, and we're enjoying our list this time around. ClassicalFM.ca if you'd like to learn more. And here is South Korean flutist Ji-hee Han with her debut on the Yellow Label, Deutsche Grammophon. And specifically looking to very important repertoire when it comes to the flute, Carl Reinecke. And she's joined by full orchestra here, duet. Sometimes Long is on this record playing piano. And she notes her love for Reinecke's music began after discovering Jean-Pierre Rampal and his iconic recordings, Great Flutist. This one down from number 6 to number 9 this week, and it is the Flute Concerto in D Major, the second movement of Carl Reinecke with the Royal Philharmonic Orchestra in performance.

0: Well, jazz meets classical with this new recording, Scenes from a Velvet Room. There's Stephen Macchio, the Canadian, at the piano with his work titled Like an Old Photograph. And Branford Marsalis at the tenor saxophone, and from the first family of jazz in New Orleans, the great Marsalis family, his brother Wynton Marsalis, the trumpeter. And both have been nominated in jazz and classical categories, so kind of a crossover family, to be sure. And for Stephen Macchio, this continues a long line of piano works that's come over the last decade. He was so famous for working with The Weeknd and Miley Cyrus and Andrea Bocelli and others writing pop music, but he's come back to classical over the years, and in particular, Scenes from the Velvet Room is very much looking back to his time working in hotel lobbies and how he could play certain pieces and it would really affect perhaps cocktail culture. So that one climbing from number 14 to number 8, Stephen Macchio. It is Mark Wigmore here with this July edition of the new Classical FM Top 20 Album Charts Countdown. And so much more to come as we get to Timothy Rideout at viola from his Alto Appassionato playing the music of Fauré. And then Anne Sophie Mutter looks back at her years in Berlin and she'll play Vivaldi's Four Seasons. That's to come.
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Isn't that music? Lovely it is. Gabriel Fauré's two songs, Opus 1 and number 2, and featuring the rich viola tone of Timothy Rideout, who's certainly becoming a big name in the viola international scene. They're joined by pianist Jonathan Ware. And the album is out on Harmonia Mundi, titled Alto Appassionato, and featuring many of the works of Gabriel Fauré, and we've enjoyed it. It's down this week from number 4 to number 7 on this July edition of the New Classical FM Top 20 Album Charts Countdown. A Saturday afternoon in the summertime. My name is Mark Wigmore. Thank you for joining us. And you can always find the chart at classicalfm.ca. Here's the German Black Forest violinist Anne-Sophie Mutter, who was with me on my program going back about a year. We talked specifically about this very work we're about to hear, which is Vivaldi's Four Seasons, Summer, the violin concerto in G minor, the third movement presto, with her virtuosi. In fact, she toured playing the Four Seasons with her very own Mutter's virtuosi. So we talked about that, but this is kind of a greatest hits package, looking specifically at her time in Berlin, in Germany, which is a city that's been obviously very, very important to her career. So we get her in all forms and ensembles here, but here with her very own virtuosi, Anne-Sophie Mutter, My Berlin, moves from number 10 to number 6.

0: going back to the 1990s film The Red Violin and the music of American composer Jean Corigliano. We heard Variation 1 and the Presto, two very different violinists, and one a legend getting us started for that set. But for Himari, who is still a teenager, I believe, there she is at the violin with her Red Violin recording out on Decca. And the Red Violin Caprice is down from number 3 to number 5 on the countdown. At number 6, Anne-Sophie Mutter, the violinist, My Berlin, and playing Vivaldi's Summer Concerto there. As we continue to count down, my name is Mark Wigmore, and great to be with you. The New Classical FM Top 20 Album Charts. We get into the top four, including Ludwig Göransson, the three-time Oscar Award winner. His look at Star Wars, The Mandalorian and Grogu is coming up next.
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The entire album is named for what we just heard, Nikolai Medtner's Forgotten Melodies, Opus 38 and the Sixth Movement. Alexander Malofiev, the pianist, and while that's a wonderful piece of music, the overarching theme of this recording is about Russian composers who did leave their homeland and then kind of look back in nostalgia. And I guess that's the case for Alexander as well, because he's moved from his homeland and he lives in Berlin these days. And I guess he wanted to tap in with that idea. So he looked to the works of Glazunov and Glinka and Rachmaninoff and Nikolai Medtner's Forgotten Melody Suite for inspiration. And that one holding strong at number three, Alexander Malofiev, the pianist, here on the New Classical FM Top 20 Album Charts Countdown. My name is Mark Wigmore. As we continue to number two, and it is the Sinfonia of London, led by John Wilson, formerly having two albums on the top 20 chart up until very recently. Their Puccini Orchestral Works was a huge hit, but this one is even bigger. We noticed it just a blockbuster on the British charts. It is French Orchestral Favorites from the Sinfonia of London, and exactly how it sounds. It is the music of all kinds of great French composers, including Emmanuel Chabrier and his Joyous March. Let's listen. This record at number two on the countdown.

just absolutely stacked with French orchestral favorites. That's the name of the album from Sinfonia of London, led by John Wilson, and that includes Ducas, Ravel, Saint-Saëns, and Bizet, as well as Chabrier. That's what we just heard, The Joyous March, and that record down from number one to number two on the New Classical FM Top 20 Album Charts Countdown. Reaching number one on this July edition, my name is Mark Wigmore. Let's continue. One of the biggest stories this week has to belong to the violinist Anne-Sophie Mutter. We just heard her in performance with her My Berlin, a big climb on the countdown. But the Canadian artists Andrew Wan and Charles-Richard Amelin have surpassed that with Brahms violin sonatas. Now, Andrew Wan is the concertmaster with the Montreal Symphony Orchestra, and he's joined here by his dear friend, fellow Juno Award winner, that would be a pianist, Charles-Richard Amelin, who is a finalist at the Chopin competition some years ago. And this time, instead of Beethoven, they've turned to the works of Johannes Brahms. So moving from classicism into romanticism with these violin sonatas. And here, number three in D minor, the Adagio, opus 108, Andrew Wan, Charles-Richard Amelin, an outstanding jump from number five to number one on the countdown.

Just lovely from the Juno Award winners. That would be Andrew Wan, the Montreal violinist, concertmaster with the Montreal Symphony Orchestra. Jean-Richard Amelin, the Chopin competition finalist at the piano there with the Brahms Violin Sonata, number 3 in D minor, opus 108, the second movement Adagio. And Brahms, the 3 violin sonatas, moves from number 5 to number 1 on the countdown. That is going to wrap it for this July edition of the New Classical FM Top 20 Chart. We always have fun putting it together, presenting it to you. 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Next week, we've got another fresh chart for you as we get into mid-July. New releases, more movement throughout the countdown next Saturday. I really appreciate you spending your Saturday afternoon with us as pop classics, film, TV scores, video game music, musical theater, lots of your requests coming right up.

0: Does it feel to you like AI is taking over? That the bots are winning? That AI actually stands for alarmingly invasive? 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

going back a couple of years and a wonderful recording from a man who usually gives us big opera, but this time heading to the movies, the sound of movies, Jonas Kaufmann, the tenor, Milosz, the guitarist, and the Czech National Symphony Orchestra, and from The Deer Hunter, Stanley Myers' music, but with the lyric, She Was Beautiful, and getting us started on pop classics. Very good to be with you. My name is Mark Wigmore. As we head into a Saturday evening in the summertime, welcome to Pop Classics. Familiar music finds a new voice through the next hour. Themes from film and television, music from Broadway, the gaming world, and popular songs transformed by today's finest classical musicians. And we've got a request coming right up here. And if you'd like to connect, drop me a line. Lots of people enjoy sharing their ideas. The email, popclassics@classicalfm.ca. It's yours truly, Mark Wigmore, and you can text me at 416-507-9894. We'll begin with a very special dedication from Jane, who writes, "Today is 15 years since my father, Pops, passed away, and he asked me to play certain songs for him when he passed, which I did. And I wonder if you have a classical version of Immigrant Song by Led Zeppelin. It would make me so happy to hear it. The request is lovingly dedicated to Pops." And that is from Jane. And very beautiful memory. Thank you, Jane. We appreciate that. Music has such a remarkable way of keeping those we love close to our hearts. I know that's how I feel. So a classical take on Led Zeppelin's Immigrant Song here on Pop Classics.

0: when Steven Spielberg released his biopic, if you will, The Fablemans, about his early life, we thought, okay, that'll be the final recording that he collaborates on with John Williams. We thought that might be the final film that John Williams would work on. No. He's had two since, Indiana Jones 5 and most recently Disclosure Day, working with Steven Spielberg, now at 94. But going back a couple films, The Fablemans with John Williams. Ahead of that, a great pop piece from Lucio Dalla, and it's titled Caruso. Huge pop hit overseas, but since then, a lot of classical artists have recorded it, including Hauser at the cello there with the London Symphony Orchestra. That's from his debut album after leaving Two Cellos, titled Classic. And ahead of that, Robert Plant and Jimmy Page, Led Zeppelin, The Immigrant Song, with the Vitamin String Quartet in performance. Now, the Vitamin String Quartet has earned a lot of fame in recent years working on the Bridgerton series, but that's actually a record that they put out singularly. The Vitamin String Quartet plays the music of Led Zeppelin. And Jane, remembering pop on Pop Classics. Thank you, Jane, for that. You can do the same. Write me a note, popclassics@classicalfm.ca, or you can text 416-507-9894. If you have that pop music sound, if you enjoy film, TV, video game scores, this is the place for you. A request that celebrates one of Disney's most imaginative modern video games is coming right up.
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Well, the very, very busy Alexandra Desplat, the two-time Oscar award winner from France, who's also a martial arts expert. He's worked with Guillermo del Toro quite a bit, specifically on films like The Shape of Water. They won the Oscar for the best score for that one. And Frankenstein, which was nominated last year. There he is with Little Women. And here on Pop Classics, celebrating film, TV, video game scores, musical theater, and beyond. It's always great to be with you on a Saturday early evening here in the summertime. My name is Mark Wigmore, and we welcome your requests. We've got one coming up in just moments here from Daniel. The email, popclassics@classicalfm.ca, the text line, 416-507-9894. So our next request comes from Daniel, who's written a wonderful note about the video game Epic Mickey. And Daniel tells us the game's become especially meaningful to him because of its themes of redemption and forgiveness and a second chance. And he says he's completed the original game three separate times and has recently finished playing the new remake, Epic Mickey Rebrushed. So the score is from composer James Dooley. And if you've ever wondered how Disney's rich musical tradition translates into the world of video games, this is a great example. And it also reunites the Oswald Lucky Rabbit, Walt Disney's very first animated star. So Oswald the Lucky Rabbit. For Daniel, this is the main theme of Epic Mickey on Pop Classics.

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0: Well, some great films and great composers here on Pop Classics on this Saturday in summertime edition of the program. Patrick Doyle, who's worked on the Harry Potter series, there he is with Nanny McPhee and the studio orchestra led by Patrick Doyle and the piece known as Snow in August. We're not quite there yet, but Miklos Rozsa, the legend ahead of that from El Cid, the love theme, and Daniel Hope at the violin with the Royal Stockholm Philharmonic Orchestra, Alexander Shelley, the outgoing Ottawa National Arts Centre Orchestra conductor is at work with that one. And ahead of that, it was Daniel asking for the video game Epic Mickey and composer James Dooley. And a big thank you to Daniel for that request and sharing that note. You can do the same here on Pop Classics, where we celebrate film scores, TV themes, musical theater anthems, certainly video games, and the music of video games anyway. And you can reach out with your idea. The email address, popclassics@classicalfm.ca, and the text line, 416-507-9894. Here on a Saturday evening, it is Mark Wigmore. Still ahead, a request from a young movie fan featuring The Black Stallion. That's coming up by request in moments.
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Well, a Star Wars television series, I don't know if it gets enough credit. I thought it was fantastic. Ewan McGregor reprising his role as Obi-Wan Kenobi with Darth Vader, a major Darth Vader battle in there, and very much helping the original prequel series going back to the late 90s and early 2000s. And so I thought it was great. Certainly Star Wars fans have debated that over the years. And yes, there is a meeting, not only between Obi-Wan Kenobi and Darth Vader in that series, but also with Princess Leia. And Days of Alderaan, which is her home planet, Natalie Holt, the British composer, taking us back to Star Wars Obi-Wan Kenobi. Here on Pop Classics, celebrating TV anthems like we just heard, or movie themes, musical theater. We always welcome your ideas. It's Mark Wigmore, and the email address, popclassics@classicalfm.ca. So here's Oliver, who's just 14 years old and wanted to jump on with his Pop Classics requests. And he says, Mark, could you please play the theme from Monsters, Inc. by Randy Newman? Otherwise, you could play Galloping Home from the film Black Beauty. So, Oliver, we thank you so much for writing in. We really appreciate that, and it's wonderful to hear younger listeners discovering great music through movies and television and here on this program. So we'll get to Black Beauty and here on Pop Classics by request.

From his cinema recording, it's Andrea Bocelli, the tenor, and Be My Love. And don't forget, Andrea Bocelli being presented by the New Classical FM coming up later around the holiday times in Hamilton once again at the new arena there. You can pick up your tickets at Ticketmaster. Ahead of that, by request, Dennis King and his Adventures of Black Beauty. And it was 14-year-old Oliver writing in with that one. 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That's what it's all about. Film, TV, video game scores, music that crosses.

is over from the pop world and certainly musical theater. We didn't get to much musical theater today, but maybe next week. My name is Mark Wigmore. 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We always have so much fun with it. And by the way, every weekday at 5:30, we do a mini version, which we call Symphonic Soundtracks. 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

And Agnesen and Kenton with the Molto Allegro from Mozart's Sonata for Two Pianos in D on the new Classical FM. Good evening and welcome to Dinner Classics. I'm Kathleen Kajioka, musician at large, but always available as your maitre d', seating you at the best table for our feast of music. It's your standing reservation to wine and dine with the very best of all time. We've got a great musical meal ahead, but while the table is being set, I invite you to sidle up to the bar for happy hour to mix and mingle with the new Orford String Quartet, with soprano Isabel Barrick-Darian, pianist Marie Pariah, and several more, starting right now with Rodgers and Hammerstein.

0: The Iceland Symphony under Bjarte Engeset with Björgólf the Fiddler by Arne Eggen. Before that, from Rodgers and Hammerstein's South Pacific, we heard the hit tunes Some Enchanted Evening. You are listening to Dinner Classics. I'm Kathleen Kajioka. Time for our first break. Happy Hour continues with a new Orford String Quartet right after this.
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We are hearing next from the Ukrainian Art Song Project, their collection of songs by Ukrainian composer Mykola Lyshenko. Several volumes of CDs here, this one focusing around nature. This is called A Boat Drifts On, and it features soprano Isabel Barak-Darian, mezzo-soprano Alison McCarty, and pianist Seruj Krajian.

0: Marie Pariah with a jig from Bach's Partita No. 4 in D on the New Classical FM. And before that, A Boat Drifts On. That's by Ukrainian composer Mykola Lysenko, sung by Isabel Barak-Darian, Alison McCarty, with pianist Serozh Krajan. You're listening to Dinner Classics. I'm Kathleen Kadzioka. When we come back, Belgian composer has fun with some Liszt right after this.
1: I'm Alexa Petrenko, inviting you to join me this Sunday night at the Opera at 9. We'll celebrate Karl Orff's July 10th, 1895 birthday with a perfect soundtrack for a delicious midsummer evening by the lake or on the deck, a historical recording of his scenic cantata Carmina Burana. Soloists Gundula Janowitz, Dietrich Fischer-Dieskau, and Gerhard Stolze join the chorus and orchestra of the Deutsche Oper Berlin in spectacular tunes, rhythms, and lyrics that celebrate the pleasures of earthly life in springtime, in the tavern, and in the court of love. That's Karl Orff's Carmina Burana this Sunday night at the Opera at 9 from the New Classical FM, beautiful music for a crazy world.
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Hungaria. That was Clément Doucet's fantasy foxtrot on themes of Liszt. We heard Alexandre Terreau at the piano. Well, there is more to come this happy hour. We're going to hear from Jerome Kern, some Paganini as well. Right now, Greek composer Mikis Theodorakis and the Love Dance from his Carnival Ballet Suite. Here's the Philharmonia Orchestra.

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The finale from the Concerto No. 2 by Paganini, played on guitar by Nicola Hall. She was joined by the London Mozart Players. Before that, the Morton Gould Orchestra with Jerome Kern's Can I Forget You? And we started off with Mikis Theodorakis, the love dance from his Carnival Ballet Suite, played by the Philharmonia Orchestra. I'm Kathleen Kajioka. This is Dinner Classics. Well, happy hour is over. The table is set. So come on over, get ready to whet your appetites with some Dvorak, with some Ludovico Einaudi. We've got some wonderful chamber music by Schumann. And right now we'll hear from guitarist Christo Cao, joined here by Anne Anderson on castanets, giving us full Spanish flavor in Francisco Tárrega's Malaguena.

0: Vyacheslav Richter with the Bavarian State Orchestra. That was the Andante Sostenuto from Dvorak's Piano Concerto in G minor. Nice vintage recording there. Before that, Christo Cao on guitar and Anderson on castanets with Malaguena by Francisco Tarega. You are listening to Dinner Classics on the New Classical FM. I'm Kathleen Kajioka. More appetizers coming your way. Some Ludovico Einaudi, some Schumann, and a little bit of light Shostakovich right after this.
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Up next on our appetizer tray, a bit of Robert Schumann, and this is maybe a bit heavy as an appetizer. It's chamber music, yes. Just five players here, but Schumann, in his famous piano quintet in E-flat, really broke the bounds of sound. There's such an orchestral flavor to this whole thing. It's so big, it's so bold. Great melodies in it. The Cleveland Quartet here with Emmanuel Ax, the opening movement, the Allegro Brillante.

0: A lyrical waltz from the Seven Dolls Dances by Shostakovich. That was violinist Lisa Batiashvili with the Bavarian Radio Orchestra, an album called Echoes of Time. Before that, Schumann and his mammoth Allegro Brillante from the Piano Quintet in E-flat. That's the opening movement. The Cleveland Quartet joined by Emmanuel Ax. You're listening to Dinner Classics on the New Classical FM. We'll take a short break, and then our appetizers are going to continue coming out of the kitchen with some traditional Welsh fare and some Dvorak right after this.
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some Welsh music on the New Classical FM. That's from an album called Wales, the Land of Song, featuring the Sky Consort and their arrangement there of Look, a Cow. It has a Welsh name, but I am too intimidated to try. You are listening to Dinner Classics. I'm Kathleen Kagioka, turning now to Dvorak and his best love string quartet, known as the American, from start to finish. Great piece of music. The last movement, so lively, and a very fun take on it here, where mandolin takes the lead. Not there in the original score, but it totally works with the vibe of this piece. Here are Avi Avital and friends.

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1: 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It's nice for a Saturday night. And before that, the final movement, the Vivace, non troppo, from the American Quartet by Dvorak, featuring Avi Avital on mandolin. 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I'm Kathleen Kajioka. Our appetizer trays have been whisked away. It's now time for our main course. We have sides of Beethoven, Mozart, and Liszt all to go along with our main dish tonight. We are going to have a healthy helping of George Gershwin, his immortal Rhapsody in Blue. Here's Gary Graffman with the New York Philharmonic. Bon appétit.